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Well, howdy, music lovers of planet Earth, and welcome to Mountain Stage, live performance radio from the mountain state of West Virginia. I'm David Mayfield, and we are here at the Culture Center Theater in Charleston, West Virginia. We're so glad to have you here with us and out there in Radio Land. You'll be glad you joined us because today we are showcasing some of the best in modern roots and folk music for you here on the Mountain Stage. In just a bit, we're going to hear a journeyman of folk, blues, and acoustic music, and he's got a brand new Oscar award. To his credit, we're so happy to welcome back Chris Smither. And in our next hour, we'll welcome one of the most enchanting voices in modern songwriting. She's back with her first new album in 3 years. Joan Shelley is here. And still to come in this hour, a duo whose wide-ranging style is matched by their emotional depth. Hudost is with us for the first time. And in just a little bit, a sturdily woven thread of the quilt that is American roots music. Back here to West Virginia from New York, once again, we are happy to welcome our good friends in Yarn. But to start things out, we have Calvin Arsenia, a singer, songwriter, and harpist from Kansas City, Missouri, whose work is a blend of folk, pop, and R&B, all built around the unusual pairing of soulful vocals and classical harp. Calvin is a very busy man, performing at festivals and venues across the country and contributing music to film and multimedia projects. He's also the founder and director of Greenwood Social Hall, a performance space in Kansas City. And he also co-hosts the podcast We Were Christian Kids. And his recent projects include a book of poems and short stories titled Every Good Boy Does Fine, as well as the live album It Was Only a Dream. Making his Mountain Stage debut, please welcome Calvin Arsenia.

As you said, I'm from Kansas City, Missouri. The good side. So Kansas City is divided by a state line, but we are right smack dab in the middle of America. So shout out to anybody else who's from the middle of nowhere. No, I'm just kidding. I love Kansas City so much. And I try to let people know that we're famous for jazz music, and we're famous for barbecue. And I like to think that we're famous for our skies, because we don't have an ocean and we don't have mountains, but we have lots and lots of sky. But several years ago, I was on tour in Europe, and most European cities are close to the water. And I was inspired to write this next song.

Can't put my finger on it. Oh, Poseidon, you and your trident have been awful nice to me lately. You have a kingdom and a wife and a baby, but you make time every night. I can't stop thinking about you. I don't know what it is.

But if we are in love, and love does exist, then we should take every opportunity to celebrate it as loudly and as widely as possible, because it is such a rare and beautiful thing.

His latest album is Paradise, and be sure to look for his book of poems and short stories called Every Good Boy Does Fine. Give it up one more time for Calvin Arsenia. All right, it's time to welcome our friend Holly Forbes to do a number for us. That's right, along with the Mountain Stage Band. Holly has joined us as a backing vocalist recently, and she's best known for her remarkable 2021 run on the NBC show The Voice. And she's a favorite of anyone who hears her. She'll be joined by the Mountain Stage Band. That's Ron Soule, the leader of the band, on acoustic guitar. Michael Lipton on electric guitar. Bob Thompson is at the piano. Steve Hill is on the bass. And Ahmed Solomon is the man with the seat keeping the beat. Holly has chosen a beautiful Patty Griffin song for you, Up to the Mountain. Please welcome to the Mountain Stage, Holly Forbes.

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1: 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Up next, we have a band that built their reputation the old-fashioned way, one show at a time. Growing out of a long-running Monday night residency at Kenny's Castaways in New York's Greenwich Village, since then they've released a steady run of albums, played well over 1,000 shows, and built a devoted following simply known as the Yarmy. With a sound that blends country storytelling, roots rock, and modern Americana, they've shared stages with everyone from Dwight Yoakam and Alison Krauss to Railroad Earth and Leon Russell, and have appeared on the Grammy ballot 4 times. Their latest album, Saturday Night Sermon, is a set of songs that lean into reflection, resilience, and life on the road. Please welcome back to the Mountain Stage our good friends, Yarn.
2: Thank you, David. That's big and strong David Mayfield right there. It's so good to be back. It's been 12 years since we played this show, and just what an honor to do it. And it's good to see Larry's here as well, and let's have some fun.

Oh, thank you. Well, I snagged Holly Forbes downstairs about 45 minutes ago. She was walking down the stairs off stage from her sound check. And I said, will you learn a couple harmonies of our brand new songs that we just released? And she said, hell yeah, I'm up for the challenge. So our new record is called Saturday Night Sermon, and it's an antidote for the negativity and the division and the just the otherwise sour attitude that we're dealing with out here in the world and on that horrible thing called social media. So we made a pretty positive record, and it's not contrived. It's from the heart and it's genuine, and I hope you all dig it. Here's a simple little song about a guy who is chasing a girl who's out of his league, but it's just a metaphor for anything in life. Anything worth having is a long shot.

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0: What a gift. Music is a healing, folks, and thanks for being a part of it. I tell every audience now how grateful I am. I spent about a decade like self-pity and probably no gratitude at all, which is a horrible way to live. It's not a happy way to live, but I'm finding it. My wife is teaching it to me, and every day we just try a little harder to be that way. And this song is kind of about, it's a hippie song. You know, I should be wearing tie-dye from head to toe right now. Just let the universe surrender to it. Love everyone. Life is a gift. Be grateful. 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

0: Thank you all so much.
1: Yarn, everybody. Their latest album, Saturday Night Sermon, is available wherever you get your music. And they have their own music festival, everybody, called Yarnival. And it's in its sixth year. That's in Martinsville, Virginia, on October 8th, 9th, and 10th. That's going to feature three nights of yarn and other great musical guests, North Mississippi All-Stars. Look for that. 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
1: 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Next up on Mountain Stage, we have a duo made up of partners Moksha Summer and Jamal Wade Hines called Who Dost? Hey, that's right. But wait, there's more. Together they blend folk traditions with influences from the Middle East and Eastern Europe, often combining multiple languages and styles. They met at a Rumi festival in North Carolina and have since become parents, activists, and longtime collaborators. They have shared stages with the likes of Ani DeFranco, Philip Glass, Nico Case, and John Anderson. Their albums have been well received all over America and Canada, and their song Rise Together earned an Independent Music Award in the Social Action Song category. Their latest album, The Monkey in the Crown, continues their style of global folk with themes of healing, transformation, and spiritual connection. Please welcome, making their Mountain Stage debut, Who Dost?
3: 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We're really grateful to be here.

0: All right, you all saw the incredible Calvin earlier. We get to have him join us as a special guest on this song that we're doing. And just to give you
1: Calvin's
0: a tiny...
1: our friend.
0: He's our buddy, and he's... Can we give another whoop whoop? He's beautiful inside and out. And this song that we're going to do, these are the words of the Persian poet Rumi from the 13th century. This is the song of the reed in the reed bed and how it is pushed by the wind and broken. Its hollow is exposed to the wind. And as the wind passes through that broken reed, this wailing sound comes out. Now someone hears that sound and goes and plucks the reed and transforms it into a flute so it can sing its desire to return to the source instead of crying it.

0: Thank you so much, everybody. We are Hudos.
1: This is my beautiful wife, Miss Moksha Sommer, everybody.
0: Thank you, everyone.
2: 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We're glad to have you listening, and we hope you can join us next week when Kathy Matea will be back to welcome the Paul Thorne Band, Ray Benson, Sonny Sweeney, and Andy Friedman. 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

Well, hello again, music lovers of planet Earth, and welcome to the second hour of Mountain Stage. I'm David Mayfield, and I'm thrilled that you joined us. We are here in beautiful Charleston, West Virginia, at the Culture Center Theater, and we're glad to have you listening out there on the radio. What a great hour of music we have planned for you. In just a bit, we're going to hear from one of our absolute favorites, who's been coming to see us here at Mountain Stage since 1989. Singer, songwriter, guitarist, actor, Chris Smither is here. Originally from Louisville, Kentucky, now based in Michigan, Joan Shelley is a songwriter whose work moves with quiet precision, rooted in traditional folk forms, shaped by a steady, unhurried sense of time. Over the past decade, she's built a distinctive catalog of songs that draw from Appalachian folk as well as Irish and British traditions. She's recorded with Jeff Tweedy and worked closely with artists like Bonnie Prince Billy and Bill Callahan while touring widely in the U.S. and abroad. Her most recent album, Real Warmth, was recorded in Toronto and features musicians from the Toronto music scene, and it's a beautiful album. Please welcome back to the Mountain Stage, Joan Shelley.

I want to bring out a friend, a fellow Kentuckian, and a wonderful songwriter, Grace Rogers. Welcome her to the harmonizing stage. From Moorhead, Kentucky, the better accent. I'm going to do one called Jenny Come In. It's got to have three parts because there's a love relationship and there's also this ghost, and the theory that I had when I wrote it was the need for another person to live with you in the house. You know, it's like if you're not alone, you won't hear all the ghosts in that house and in your life and in your head. But I wrote it in one sitting, so I thought maybe, and I was living in a very old house at the time, so maybe this is it. Maybe this is the ghost. It's called Jenny Come In.

Thanks so much. 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I think last time I was here, don't catch me on this, but it was winter time, and I felt like this was the most special little, it's kind of got a Christmas tree vibe, I think. Little ornament that we're all sitting in together. It feels great. Thank you for coming. You're very lucky. Back home is my 4-year-old daughter, and I dedicate this to her and my husband, who usually plays guitar with me but can't because he's with my 4-year-old daughter. It's called Field Guide to Wildlife.

Got Philip Parker on the cello. Give him a hand. And Will Thomas on the drums. Oh, yeah. We've been enjoying playing these shows together, and this particular one on the album is kind of a bigger song. You know, you get in the studio and you have lots of fun and you think, I'm going to be like everybody I love. And then you get on the stage and like, what do I actually do? It's much smaller, and in its own way, I think it's cooler. But this one is dedicated to the crumbling and the building back up of everything right now. It's called Here in the High and Low.

Thank you so much. We have one more song. This has been really fun. Such a good night. Chris Smithers is like one of my favorite of all time. So I'm so excited.

Her latest album, Real Warmth, is available on No Quarter Records. Give it up one more time for Joan Shelley. Alrighty, it's time for my favorite part of the show, when we roll the grand piano down into the spotlight and we feature our piano man, Bob Thompson. Bob's going to play Things Are Getting Better by the late, great Cannonball Adderley. Welcome to the Mountain Stage, Bob Thompson.

You can find his music at colortones.com. That was Bob Thompson. 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

0: 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Our final performer is a songwriter's songwriter's songwriter. Born in Miami and raised in New Orleans, Chris Smither has been writing and performing his singular brand of blues-infused storytelling for 6 decades. With a driving finger-picked groove anchored by the steady rhythm of his tapping feet. His songs often sit somewhere between reflection and revelation, rhythmic and deeply human. Over the years, his work has been covered by lots of folks, including Love You Like a Man, recorded by Bonnie Raitt. And he recently appeared in the short film The Singers, which won the Academy Award for Best Live Action Short Film. His latest album, that's right. His latest album, All About the Bones, is his 20th album and is available wherever you get your music. Please welcome back to the Mountain Stage, Chris Smither.
1: One thing I learned about winning an Oscar, it's very tough to write a song about it. It's really hard to rhyme Oscar. Closest I've come is Boxcar. Sometimes it's just hard to write songs, period. And you learn all these little tricks to get yourself started. And one of mine is to just go in my music room and promise myself I'm not coming out until something's finished. Doesn't have to be good. It just has to be finished. So the easiest thing to do is just start off with some sort of standard blues lick, get a little melody going, and then just start spouting out all the crap that's been building up for weeks and weeks. And you can usually, I mean, if you can't come up with some miserable little blues in a couple of hours, there's something wrong with the way you were raised, you know. It's just, then you have to throw it away because it's usually terrible. Terrible song, but once in a while one comes along and you think, well, that's all right. You know, and that's exactly how this song happened. But remember, you just got to start with something really standard, you know, something you've heard 1,000 times, you know.

through. Boy, I know you know what you got to do. Knowing it and showing it is a part of it. I got a clue. It ain't what I know that made me blue. It's what I thought I knew. I lost a lot of things.

Thank you. Listen, you know, when I was growing up in New Orleans, my next door neighbor was a man named Boudreaux. I'm sure that comes as a big shock to everybody. Boudreaux was from Thibodaux, Louisiana, which is right in the heart of the Cajun country, out with, in the bayous. I never knew his first name. Nobody ever called him anything but Boudreaux. His wife called him Boudreaux. That was it. But I was thinking about him when I was trying to write some songs for this last project. And I just started running with it, you know. Boudreaux from Thibodaux is the only part of it that's true. I made up the rest of it. But it's true to the spirit of the region, you know. And if you've never visited the Bayou country, you know, you should run down there just to eat, if for nothing else. You know?

This one's always been, you know, a puzzle to me, this song. You know, I thought I was just writing a simple little song, and it came out on a record, and about a year and a half later, I got a letter from a man in Madras, India, who complimented me profusely on how well I had adapted various elements of a certain raga and put them and put them into this song. And he went on and on in great detail about certain elements, and he would end each little paragraph by saying, "But I don't need to tell you this, obviously you're well versed in Indian music." And I've always felt guilty that I didn't know what on earth he was talking about. Now I feel better. I've never told anybody that story.

Thank you very much. Well, you know, this last batch of songs wasn't the easiest one in the world to write. Well, they never, I would never call them easy, any of them, but this one I told my producer, Goody, David Goodrich, I said, I'd be ready by June. So he said, okay, I'll book some studio time. And June rolled around and I had one song. He calls me up, he says, Chris? I said, yeah. He says, you getting worried? I said, yes. He said, me too. And so he came up, and you know, we've been working together for 30 years, and it's turned into one of those relationships that you sort of can't do without, you know. It feels like a part of you. And it's really, it's pretty wonderful, because he just walks in the room and everything changes, you know. Make sure you find somebody like that. But sure enough, you know, it happened all over. It's happened before, and it happened this time. He walked in and picked up a guitar. I picked up a guitar, things started happening, and within 3 days, we had a whole framework. And then he says, I got this little guitar thing that I've been fooling around with. It sounds very Smithers-esque to me. And I said, well, let me hear it. So he starts playing it, and I said, oh, I do like that. And I picked up a guitar and started working with him. And after, you know, 15 minutes or so, I had a pretty good grip on a version of what he was doing. He says, okay, you got it. Now, go write something. Which was, that was the problem in the first place. So I just sort of looked at him, and he looked back at me, and he said, go on. He says, you can do it. I still believe in you. So here's the song, and it's called Still Believe in You.

0: Thank you, folks.
1: Chris Smither, ladies and gentlemen. His latest album, All About the Bones, is available wherever you get your music. Keep it going for Joan Shelley. And Hudost. And Yarn. And Calvin Arsenia. And how about a big hand for our wonderful audience here in Charleston, West Virginia. Thank you guys so much for supporting live music. And thanks, as always, to everybody out there listening on the radio, because without you, well, there'd be no Mountain Stage, and that would make me sad. I hope you'll be back next week when Kathy Matea will be here to welcome the Paul Thorne Band, Ray Benson, Sonny Sweeney, and Andy Friedman. Mountain Stage is produced by Larry Gross and Adam Harris. Senior producer is Jeff Shirley. Associate producers are John Ingram and Mallory Richards. We're engineered by Patrick Stevens, Richie Collins, Jay Lipschitz, and Greg McGowan. Production assistance by Michael Lipton, Lance Schrader, Chris Mead, Don London, Kelly Lassiter, Jen Brown, Lillian Jackson, Sophie Alexander, Kaylin Cole Frazier, Tony Patterson, and Fontaine Allen. 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Lodging is provided by the Marriott Town Center Hotel, centrally located for the business and pleasure traveler in downtown Charleston, West Virginia. Mountain Stage was founded by Andy Ridenour, Francis Fisher, and Larry Gross. Why don't you go out and hear some live music wherever you are just as soon as you can? You've been listening to Mountain Stage, live performance radio from the Mountain State of West Virginia.

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I'm Danny Conley. 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Lots of great memories headed your way over the next couple of hours. We'll get things rolling with Ricky Nelson.

Little Richard and Miss Anne from 57, the B-side of his top 10 hit, Jenny Jenny. It peaked at 56 pop and 6 R&B. The Spiders before that with I Didn't Want to Do It from 1954, a number 3 R&B hit which didn't make the pop chart. They started out singing gospel in 1947 as the Zion City Harmonizers, then a few years later changed their name to the Delta Southern Airs. They switched to recording R&B in 1953 and had 5 top 10 R&B hits in 2 years' time. They called it quits in 57. And Ricky Nelson was first up with Poor Little Fool, his first of 2 chart toppers, spending 2 weeks at number 1. The very first number 1 song on Billboard magazine's brand new Hot 100 chart in August of 1958. Now the Dixie Cups. I saw

That's a group called Ollie and the Nightingales, and their only song to make the pop chart, I Got a Sure Thing, which peaked at 73 in 68 and got to 17 on the R&B side. And they did have a couple of other R&B hits before the end of the decade. They'd been around since 1950 as a gospel group called the Dixie Nightingales. They switched to R&B and changed their name in 66. Sam and Dave before that with Soul Man, number two pop and one R&B in 67. It also earned them a Grammy for Best R&B Vocal Duo. It was co-written by Isaac Hayes, and they were backed by Booker T and the MGs. The Mojo Men before that with Sit Down, I Think I Love You, also from 67, their only top 40 appearance, reaching 38. It was written by Stephen Stills and first recorded by his band Buffalo Springfield a year earlier. By the way, one of the Mojo Men was a girl, their drummer, Jan Errico. The Circle before that with their biggest record, Red Rubber Ball, which peaked at 2 in 66. It was co-written by Paul Simon and Bruce Woodley of the Seekers. And the Dixie Cups were first with You Should Have Seen the Way He Looked at Me, which peaked at 39 in 1964. I'm Danny Conley, and this is Classic Tracks on 90.3 KEDT-FM at Corpus Christi and 90.7 FM KVRT in Victoria. Now let's spend some time in 1963. To start things off, here's Mary Wells.

The Cascades rounding out that 1963 set with Rhythm of the Rain, their only song to make the top 40, peaking at 3 pop and 7 R&B. They released a country version in 1973, and lead singer John Gummo released a dance mix version in 1990, but neither charted. Before Rhythm of the Rain, it was The Raindrops, with the kind of boy you can't forget. They were actually the songwriting super duo of Jeff Berry and Ellie Greenwich, but when they had to do live concerts, other singers were hired to pretend to be the ones singing on the records. Paul and Paula before that with Hey Paula, which spent 3 weeks at number one in February. Paul and Paula's real names were Ray Hildebrand and Jill Jackson. Brooke Benton with I Got What I Wanted, which reached 28 pop and 4 R&B. The B-side, Dearer Than Life, was also a moderate hit. And Mary Wells was first with Laughing Boy, which got to 15 pop and 6 R&B, and was written by Smokey Robinson. Now we'll jump ahead a decade to 1973 and Hurricane Smith.

The Raspberries and I Want to Be With You, their first of two hit singles off their second album titled Fresh. It peaked at 16. The second was Let's Pretend. Skylark before that with Wildflower, which got to 9. Keyboardist David Foster went on to be a successful producer, working with everyone from Donna Summer to Chicago to Earth, Wind & Fire. The Persuaders before that with Some Guys Have All the Luck, which peaked at 39 pop and 7 R&B, and was later a bigger pop hit for Rod Stewart, whose version peaked at 10 in 1984. And Hurricane Smith was first in that 1973 set with Oh Babe, What Would You Say, which peaked at 3. Hurricane Smith, under his real name Norman Smith, had a very successful career as an engineer for EMI Records, where he worked on many Beatles hits through 1966.

Croatian singer Ivo Robic, wrapping our first hour with Morgan, his biggest U.S. hit, reaching 13 in 1959. It was produced by Bert Kempfert. Morgan is German for tomorrow. The Ponytails before that, with Born Too Late from 58, their only top 40 appearance, peaking at 7. It was actually the B-side of a song called Come On Joey, Dance With Me, which never charted. And the Crests were first with Six Nights a Week, which got to 27 pop and 17 R&B in 1959. Still to come, Billy Stewart, The Drifters, The Dave Clark Five, Leslie Gore, Sam Cooke, The Monkees, and lots more. Stay tuned. The second hour of Classic Tracks is straight ahead.

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1: 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I'm Danny Conley. Tonight on Behind the Grooves, Jackie Wilson reached number 13 pop in 2 R&B with That's Why I Love You So in 1959. But it was first recorded 2 years earlier by a former doo-wop singer who never made the top 40. Listen to Jackie Wilson, then I'll be back with more.

That's Why I Love You So from Jackie Wilson in 1959, co-written by Motown Records founder Berry Gordy. It was first released in 1957 by Al Kent, who had spent much of the 50s as a member of the doo-wop group The Nightcaps. They broke up in 1957 and Kent set out on a solo career. One of the first songs he recorded was the original version of That's Why I Love You So, titled That's Why I Love You So. It never charted, but here it is, kicking off 6 from 57, That's Why I Love You So, from Al Kent.

composer, arranger, and saxophonist Bill Justice and Raunchy, wrapping up that 1957 six play, his only song to crack the top 40, reaching 2. The guitar was played by Sid Manker. Bill Justice also wrote the scores to a handful of films, including two starring Burt Reynolds, Smokey and the Bandit, and Hooper. Mickey and Sylvia before that with Dearest, which was co-written by Bo Diddley. It was the number 85 charting B-side of their R&B hit, There Ought to Be a Law. Johnny Ray before that with You Don't Owe Me a Thing, which was written by Marty Robbins. It peaked at 10. The Coasters with Young Blood, one half of a double-sided smash. It peaked at 8 pop and topped the R&B chart, while its A-side, Searchin', also topped the R&B chart and got to 3 pop. The Drifters with Fools Fall in Love, which was not a big pop hit for them. It stalled at 69, but was a top 10 R&B hit. Lead vocals on that one were by Johnny Moore. And we began with the original version of That's Why I Love You So, titled That's Why I Love You So by Al Kent. Kent's solo career never really took off. He had one minor charter, You've Got to Pay the Price, in 1967, and that was about it. Now for this week's request, and we'll begin with a new requester, Sorrow. That's his last name. He wants to hear The Shylights.

I was happy as a lark, but now I go for walks, to the movies, maybe to the park. I have a seat on the same old bench to watch the children play. You know, tomorrow is their future, but for me, just another day. They all gather around me. They seem to know my name. We laugh, tell a few jokes, but it still doesn't ease my pain. I know I can't hide from a memory, though day after day I've tried. I keep saying she'll be back, but today

0: Have You Seen Her from the Shy Lights in 1971. Beat the three pop and topped the R&B chart. They recorded a new version 10 years later, and that one became a minor R&B hit. Next up, one for Larry. Linda Ronstadt recorded live in Atlanta in 77 with her take on Buddy Holly's It Doesn't Matter Anymore.
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Linda Ronstadt recorded live in Atlanta in 1977 with It Doesn't Matter Anymore. Her studio version got to 47 in 75. I'm Danny Conley with you until midnight on Classic Tracks on 90.3 KEDT FM at Corpus Christi and 90.7 FM KVRT in Victoria. Now on for another new listener, Baca, and I hope I pronounced that right. He wants to hear Sitting in the Park. And Baca, you didn't specify which version you wanted to hear, the Billy Stewart original or the GQ remake. So tonight we'll hear the original. If you want to hear the other one, just let me know. Here's Billy Stewart.

Billy Stewart, and Sitting in the Park from 65, it got to 24 pop and 4 R&B, and in fact was his biggest R&B hit. Now for Gary H., it's Roberta Flack and Donny Hathaway with The Closer I Get to You.

The Closer I Get to You from Roberta Flack and Donny Hathaway in 1978, their second and biggest of four hits as a duo, reaching two pop and one R&B. At the time, Donny Hathaway was suffering with severe bouts of depression and was unable to fly to New York from Chicago to record with Roberta Flack. So she recorded it with a stand-in duet partner, and then the tape was sent to Hathaway in Chicago to do his part. Now here's one for Manuel, Benny King, and Stand By Me.

Benny King and Stand By Me, which was a hit for him twice. First in 1961, when it peaked at 3-pop and 1 R&B. Then, in 1986, after it was used in the film Stand By Me, it was re-released and got to 9 on the pop chart, giving Benny King his first major pop hit in 11 years. Now one for Gomez, Lloyd Price, and his first pop hit from 57, Just Because.

Lloyd Price and Just Because, which was first released in 1956 when it failed to chart. It was re-released a year later and got a 29 pop and 3 R&B. Now for Sammy from El Paso, it's Mary Wells with Your Old Standby.

Your old standby from Mary Wells, 40 Pop and 8 R&B in 1963. It was co-written by Smokey Robinson and Motown staff writer Janie Bradford. Final request of the night goes to Herbert's. And Herbert, I happen to be looking over a list of requests you sent me quite a while back and noticed that I hadn't played this one. From 1979, a number 4 country hit that made it to number 104 on the pop chart. Here's Hank Williams Jr. with Family Tradition.

The Dave Clark Five closing things out without the scene from 66. It got to 18. The Monkees with When Love Comes Knocking at Your Door from their second album, 1967's More of the Monkees. And Leslie Gore was first with Look of Love, the last of four charting singles from her 1964 album, Girl Talk. It peaked at 27. That's going to do it for tonight. I'm Danny Connolly, thanking you for joining me and reminding you to send your requests and comments to classictracks@kedt.org. Be sure to tune in next Friday at 10 p.m. right here on 90.3 KEDT FM in Corpus Christi and 90.7 FM KVRT in Victoria for another 2 hours of great memories from the deepest oldies library in South Texas on Classic Tracks. We'll close with Sam Cooke from 1961 with That's It, I Quit, I'm Moving On. See you next week.

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0: Vladimir Ashkenazy, piano, Itzhak Perlman, violin, Lynn Harrell, cello. They perform the Piano Trio No. 7 in B-flat by Beethoven. I'm Ward Jacobson with Music Through the Night.
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0: Sir Charles Hubert Hastings Parry, 1st Baronet. Most impressive name, to be sure. He was an English composer, teacher, and historian of music. Hubert Parry's first major works appeared in 1880. As a composer, he's best known for the choral anthem Jerusalem, the coronation anthem I Was Glad, and the hymn tune Repton, which sets the words Dear Lord and Father of Mankind. He was a professor of music at Oxford and later director of the Royal College of Music from 1895 until his death in 1918. He also wrote several books about music and music history. Some contemporaries rated him as the finest English composer since Henry Purcell, but his academic duties prevented him from devoting all his energies to composition. Ahead this hour, Symphony No. 1 by Hubert Parry. It is early on a Sunday. Hope your weekend's going well. Hope you've had a chance to have a little rest and relaxation. That's what the weekend's all about, I think. I'm Ward Jacobson. It's Music Through the Night, and it's wonderful to share your company. A nocturne. It's a musical composition that reflects the moods and feelings of nighttime. And while the name nocturne comes from the French word for nocturnal, the origins of the term in music were first used in Italy in the 18th century. And what makes the music of Claude Debussy's nocturne so remarkable is its ability to imprint itself unforgettably on the mind in such an understated way. This is the middle movement of the nocturnes. I said middle movement, I meant last movement, the final movement, sirens, from the nocturnes of Claude Debussy. Here's the Cleveland Orchestra.

0: From the man who gave us the wonderful choral anthems, I Was Glad in Jerusalem, Hubert Parry, the Symphony No. 1 in G, we heard the London Philharmonic Orchestra. I'm Ward Jacobson.
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0: Joseph Haydn wrote this symphony, No. 102, in 1794, during his second triumphant visit to London. Now, many writers have considered this the most powerful, brilliant, and interesting of Haydn's late symphonies, but it's not as well known or frequently performed as some of the other symphonies that he wrote for London. Who knows why, but perhaps it has suffered from being the only one of the last five not to have a nickname. The military, the clock, the drum roll, the London symphonies are its companions. Well, in actual fact, it was defrauded of the best name of all. That story awaits, along with the Symphony No. 102 by Haydn, later this hour. The weekend is still going strong here. Early on a Sunday morning, it's Music Through the Night. I'm Ward Jacobson on this final day of May. Wow, can't believe that. We're going to begin the hour with some wonderful music by guitarist Julian Bream. When he died 6 years ago, National Public Radio said it so well. They said, Andre Segovia popularized the classical guitar. Julian Bream took it to the next level. Julian Bream listened to his dad's old 78s of Django Reinhardt when he was a kid. That led him to the guitar. It's a good thing for all of us that that happened. Here he plays the Prelude No. 3 in A minor by Ettore Villa-Lobos.

0: Symphony No. 102 by Haydn. It was the Academy of St. Martin in the Fields with Neville Mariner.
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0: It starts in north central Minnesota at Itasca State Park. In fact, you can hobble your way across the rocks and cross the entire width, maybe 25 feet, at Itasca. But as it flows south, it gets wider and wider, flowing all the way to the Gulf of Mexico. Old Man River, mighty, father of waters, big muddy. Yep, it's the Mississippi River. This music is from the 1930s by Virgil Thompson. It's all about the land and the way of life around the mighty Mississippi. The river. It awaits this hour. So good to spend at least part of your weekend together here. I'm Ward Jacobson. It's Music Through the Night. Hope your weekend's going well. Welcome into the final day of May. 31st of May. Coming of age at the turn of the 19th century, Carl Maria von Weber would grow to become a leader in Europe's budding romantic movement. He was a pianist, a guitarist, conductor, he was a critic. And as a composer, he wrote groundbreaking operas, brilliant piano music, and clarinetists love him for the two concertos he left behind. Weber is best known for his operas, but he indeed wrote two symphonies, both written when he was 20 years old. This is the Symphony No. 1 in C.

0: The River by Virgil Thompson. We heard the Symphony of the Air led by Leopold Stokowski. I'm Ward Jacobson.
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0: Franz Schubert was the first important composer to write the word waltz on a score. Maurice Ravel had very little in common with Schubert, aside from the slight stature that disqualified both of them from military service. But in 1911, Ravel discovered Schubert's piano waltzes, and he decided to write his own set of noble and sentimental waltzes, taking his cue from the title and classic simplicity of his predecessor's pieces. He dedicated the score to what he called the delicious and ageless pleasure of a useless occupation. Hardly. We are waltzing with Ravel. Just ahead. He had a most impressive name, Arcade Pierre-Baptiste Eugène Dédé, French composer and conductor, son of Edmond Dédé. His works are often confused with those of his father. He did create over 200 compositions, and this is one of them.

0: Noble and Sentimental Waltzes by Maurice Ravel. That was the Ulster Orchestra.
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0: Do you remember your very first time with a live orchestra? Mine was a long time ago. I was probably, I don't know, 7 or 8. My family and I were visiting my aunt and uncle in Fort Worth, Texas, and they took us to hear the Fort Worth Symphony. What I remember most was being miserable. Not because of the music or the setting. Both were big, both were fabulous. I still remember the sound those first notes made. Kind of blew my little mind. No, I was miserable because I was wearing new fancy clothes. Specifically, a purple and green striped turtleneck that not only was scratchy, but had a tag in a place I wasn't used to. You know what I mean? Drove me batty the entire concert. Nothing scratchy or uncomfortable this hour, though. It's Benjamin Britten's Young Person's Guide to the Orchestra. This is the opening movement of the Symphony in G by Chevalier de Saint-Georges.

0: The Brandenburg Concerto No. 2 by J.S. Bach. It was the St. Luke's Chamber Ensemble. I'm Ward Jacobson.
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I send my six sons to you, most celebrated and very dear friend. They are indeed the fruit of a long and arduous labor. Please receive them kindly. The response? I entreat you to be indulgent to those faults that may have escaped a father's partial eye.

I'm Windsor Johnston with these headlines. President Trump has yet to decide whether to approve a proposed peace agreement with Iran. Negotiators are still working through disagreements over sanctions, frozen assets, and Tehran's nuclear program. Defense Secretary

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That is the little motet Domine Salvum, O Lord Save the King, by Jean Vaillot, who was a choir boy in Notre Dame before taking over the chorus there in 1640. And while this new release from the Ensemble Correspondance is dedicated mostly to the much more famous André Campra Requiem, the extraordinary other works on this are earlier French pieces from Notre Dame. That's how we're going to begin this week right here on Millennium of Music. I'm Robert Aubrey Davis. The work that Jean Vaillot did only lasted for a few years before he winds up getting a job at the Royal Chapel and taking over there for some decades. He was succeeded by François Cosset, who lived from somewhere around 1610 to 1664. Cosset was from Rennes, and he got in trouble extensively, both with the choir boys and the canons at the great cathedral of Notre Dame, who eventually complained about him so extensively, in fact, to Queen Anne of Austria, particularly that he was fired in 1646 and goes back to Rennes. But while he was at Notre Dame, he wrote a mass for six voices based on that little motet by his predecessor Jean Vaillot that we heard. Also in this set, we hear the beautiful setting, the little short setting of the Ave Verum Corpus, Hail True Body by Jean Vaillot, and another one of these early composers working at Notre Dame, Pierre Robert. We'll hear his Christe Redemptor. I wish the entire release was this kind of material, because it's so rarely recorded and so interesting. But this is the Ensemble Correspondance, conducted by Sébastien Dossé.

That is the Ensemble Correspondance conducted by Sébastien Dossier, and while the recording is called André Campra Requiem Mass, so much of the interesting material takes us to the earlier masters there in Notre Dame. We heard pieces by Jean Veillot and François Cosset and Pierre Robert, one of three releases in the French Baroque this week right here on Millennium of Music. I'm Robert Aubrey Davis.

I'm Robert Aubrey Davis. Now, we originally promised you a recording dedicated to the Mass for the birth of Louis XIV, but on looking at that more carefully, that's such an extraordinary release. I'm going to save that for a few weeks, dedicate an entire program to it. But let's go back to the same era, and the uncle of the great François Couperin, Jonathan Rhodes Lee, in his recording French Connections, gives us the entire 17th order of Couperin, pieces by Forqueray. But earlier on, the much underrated Louis Couperin, I remember Jory Vinokur telling us that he thinks Louis Couperin is one of the great underrated keyboard composers. We're going to hear his collection of pieces in F major. Listen to the little fourth one, which is a branle from the Basque region.

Louis Couperin, the pieces in F major, performed there by Jonathan Rhodes Lee, one of three releases we are celebrating in the French Baroque this week here on Millennium of Music. I'm Robert Aubrey Davis.

I'm Robert Aubrey Davis. Well, our last release is a new one from the ensemble Les Délices, directed very happily from the Baroque Oboe by Deborah Nagy. It's called Arcadian Dreams, and it is mostly cantatas from the era leading up to Rameau with the Faithful Shepherd one, but also pieces by Louis-Antoine Lefebvre. But very happily, an earlier little cantata by Thomas-Louis Bourgeois, born there around 1676 and living on to 1750, his setting of Diane and Endymion, that tale, and once again Les Délices, joined by soprano Hannah DePriest.

0: Hannah DePriest, the ensemble Les Délices, directed from the Baroque Oboe by Deborah Nagy. You can hear that wonderful little piece that introduces that lovely oboe introduction to that glorious work. One of three pieces from the French Baroque going really early on in the 17th century. For complete information about these three, simply go to our website, millenniumofmusic.com. We're always very gratified when you do. Our technical director is Christopher Drummond, and for the program, this has been your producer and host, I'm Robert.
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Philharmonic This Week is generously underwritten by the Kaplan Brothers Fund and the Audrey Love Charitable Foundation. When Bela Bartok read Bela Balazs's story of the Wooden Prince in a literary magazine, he immediately thought that it would make a terrific ballet. This adult fairy tale revolves around a princess, a prince, a forest fairy, and the prince's puppet doppelganger, the Wooden Prince of the title. Ah, but the course of true love never runs smoothly in fairy tales, and as you'll hear later on in this broadcast, the Wooden Prince is no different. I'm Alec Baldwin. Please stay tuned for a program that will also include works by William Schumann and Benjamin Britten that are based on old English folk tunes. Leonard Bernstein and Pierre Boulez will conduct the New York Philharmonic this week.

We open with a piece written towards the end of Benjamin Britten's life. It has the rather poignant title, A Time There Was, and indeed represents a look back to the roots of English folk music and to the composer's early work. Each of the five movements that make up this suite is based on an English folk song. These traverse a very wide range of moods and emotions, from the bright and high-spirited to wistful melancholy. So let's now hear the suite on English Folk Tunes, Opus 90, by Benjamin Britten, A Time There Was. Leonard Bernstein conducts the New York Philharmonic.

music by Benjamin Britten on the New York Philharmonic this week. That was the suite on English folk tunes, A Time There Was. The conductor was Leonard Bernstein. We continue with music that makes use of British themes. This time, it's a work by American composer and Lincoln Center's first president, William Schumann. This is the Concerto on Old English Rounds. It was given its first performance in 1974, and the recording we're about to hear followed 2 years later. Donald McGinnis is the viola soloist, and the orchestra is also joined by the Camerata singers. Leonard Bernstein conducts the New York Philharmonic.

0: Donald McGinnis was the soloist there in the Concerto on Old English Rounds by William Schumann. The Camerata Singers and the New York Philharmonic were conducted by Leonard Bernstein. Coming up after a break, Pierre Boulez will conduct a performance of Bartok's ballet The Wooden Prince. I'm Alec Baldwin, and you're listening to the New York Philharmonic this week.
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0: Like many a fairy tale, Bartok's ballet The Wooden Prince opens with a prince in pursuit of a princess. He travels through a darkly menacing forest, and the waves of a stream rage against him. Unable to cross the stream, he creates a puppet replica of himself out of his staff, dressing it with his cloak, crown, and even a few locks of his hair. The princess ends up rejecting the real prince in favor of his wooden dummy. A forest fairy brings the wooden prince to life, and he dances with the princess, but when she realizes her mistake, the princess tries to win the real prince over through a seductive dance. Ah, but he'll have none of it. It's only when she tears her clothes and rips her hair out in sorrow that he is finally moved by her despair. Nature is restored, the fairy disappears, and the prince and princess are left to live, you guessed it, happily ever after. And now we hear The Wooden Prince by Béla Bartók. Pierre Boulez conducts the New York Philharmonic.

We just heard a complete performance of The Wooden Prince by Béla Bartók. The New York Philharmonic was conducted by Pierre Boulez. Walter Rosenberger was heavily featured at the xylophone in that recording. I'm Alec Baldwin, and this is the New York Philharmonic This Week.

These broadcasts are written and directed by Mark Travis, with associate producer Ian Good and audio director Lawrence Rock. The executive producers are Isaac Thompson, Justin Brown, Lisa Groh, and Adam Crane. Special thanks to Rebecca Neistat, Maggie Jensen, Estlin Usher, and George Preston. The New York Philharmonic this week is generously underwritten by the Kaplan Brothers Fund and the Audrey Love Charitable Foundation. I'm Alec Baldwin, and this is the WFMT Radio Network.

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This is your community-owned station from the KEDT Center for Educational Broadcasting on the campuses of Del Mar College, KEDT-FM 90.3 in Corpus Christi, and KVRT-FM 90.7 in Victoria, now serving the Rio Grande Valley. I'm Pam Stakes, and welcome to Classical Music by Request. If you have something you would like to hear today, you can call me at 361-850-1625, and I will do my best to get it on the air for you. Of course, it's all determined if we have that composer in our library system. So, but I do have a way to look it up, and I will give you alternatives if they're available. And speaking of requests, we're starting out with one. I had a caller that wanted to hear Haydn Divertimento. A divertimento is a very short piece. So I found a CD that has three of Haydn's divertimento, or divertimenti, if you're going to be a stickler for language. So we're going to listen to three divertimenti for flute, violin, and cello. The flutist is Laurel Zucker. Sherian Taylor is the violinist, and Samuel McGill is the cellist. These are from Haydn's series of divertimenti. We're going to listen to the one in D major, and two is in G major, and then three, they don't say what key it is. But they're all from the same series. Here is the divertimenti by Franz Joseph Haydn.

That was flutist Laurel Zucker with violinist Sharian Taylor and cellist Samuel McGill performing three divertimenti by Franz Joseph Haydn. This is Classical Music by Request on your community-owned station. If you have something you would like to hear today, you can give me a call at 361-850-1625. Here is the Academy of St. Martin in the Fields Chamber Ensemble with the String Sextet No. 2 in G Major, Opus 36 by Johannes Brahms.

That was the Academy of St. Martin in the Fields Chamber Ensemble performing Brahms String Sextet No. 2 in G Major, Opus 36. 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And Lemonade Day Coastal Bend rock stars, young entrepreneurs on tour. 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Coming up this evening on KEDT-TV, at 7 o'clock, it's Pavarotti 90, The Man Who Moved the World, filmed at Italy's Arena di Verona, a tribute concert for Pavarotti, gives powerful performances. And then at 9 o'clock, it's Downton Abbey on Masterpiece Theater, and at 11 o'clock, it's The Heart of Italy from Rick Steves. Rick tours the Italian heartland. That's all coming your way starting tonight at 7 o'clock on KEDT-TV. Had a request for this. It's been a while, so I hope the person making the request is listening, because I don't usually get to play long choral pieces, but it was requested, and so I am honoring that request today. This is Mozart's Requiem. It's performed by the Boston Early Music Festival Orchestra and Chorus with soloists Jane Bryden, Mary Westbrook Geha, William Height, William Bastian, William Sharp, and Stephen Richardson. And it is all led by conductor Andrew Parrott. This is Mozart's Requiem. And if you have something you would like to hear it afterwards, you can give me a call, 361-850-1625. So let's get into some Mozart.

That was Mozart's Requiem performed live. It doesn't say what the location is, but I'm sure it is in Boston because it was part of the Boston Early Music Festival. That was, again, Mozart's Requiem. Andrew Parrott was the conductor, and the soloists were members of the Boston Early Music Festival Chorus. 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Here is pianist and conductor Eugene Obelescu with the Orchestra of Friends performing Beethoven's Piano Concerto No. 5, Opus 73, also known as The Emperor.

That was Eugene Abulescu performing and conducting the Orchestra of Friends in that performance of Beethoven's Piano Concerto No. 5, Opus 73, The Emperor. We're going to close the afternoon out with music by Sir Edward Elgar. This is the Ulster Orchestra under the direction of Bryden Thompson with Elgar's The Wand of Youth Suite No. 1.

0: KEDT is a community-owned, nonprofit educational institution. Organizations, businesses, and people such as you are very special contributors with annual gifts of $1,000 or more. Some of our patrons include Scott Graham, W. O. Harrison Family, L.P., Jane Dare Haas, Norman and Jacqueline Hannebaum, Laura and David Hausman, Georgiana and Steve Hypes, Kim Jaluka Holy, and Josh and Jana Hopkins. 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
1: Stardate May 31st. It's early in the long winter night at the South Pole, but a few dozen scientists and others have settled in at a research base there. They monitor the weather and climate, listen to rumbles in the ice below, and watch auroras dancing in the dark skies above. And they operate observatories that study the universe beyond. One of those observatories is buried in the ice. Known as Ice Cube, it's a set of thousands of light detectors. They look for evidence of neutrinos, particles that are produced in the sun, exploding stars, and other powerful objects and events. They almost never interact with other matter. But when one does interact, by smashing into an ice molecule, it produces a quick flash of light. Studying that flicker reveals details about the neutrino, including its origin. And that tells scientists more about the body that created it. Another observatory, the South Pole Telescope, studies the afterglow of the Big Bang. Known as the cosmic microwave background, it's a sort of haze that fills the entire universe. Tiny fluctuations in the haze reveal details about the birth of the first stars and galaxies. Water vapor in the atmosphere absorbs microwaves, but the South Pole is almost 2 miles high, and it's so cold that there's almost no water vapor in the skies above it. That allows the 10-meter dish to study the background glow in great detail, under the clear, dark skies at the bottom of the world. You can follow us on social media and through our website, stardate.org. For the University of Texas McDonald Observatory, I'm Billy Henry.

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But if we are in love, and love does exist, then we should take every opportunity to celebrate it as loudly and as widely as possible, because it is such a rare and beautiful thing.

0: 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We are Hudos.
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2: Their latest album, The Monkey in the Crown, is available wherever you get your music. Give it up one more time for Hudos. Well, we'd like to say a special hello to you right now if you're listening over KXCV in Maryville, Missouri, or over WUMB in Boston, Massachusetts. We're glad to have you listening, and we hope you can join us next week when Kathy Matea will be back to welcome the Paul Thorne Band, Ray Benson, Sonny Sweeney, and Andy Friedman. This is David Mayfield, and you're listening to Mountain Stage, live performance radio from the mountain state of West Virginia. 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

Thank you so much. We have one more song. This has been really fun. Such a good night. Chris Smithers is like one of my favorite of all time. So I'm so excited.

Her latest album, Real Warmth, is available on No Quarter Records. Give it up one more time for Joan Shelley. Alrighty, it's time for my favorite part of the show, when we roll the grand piano down into the spotlight and we feature our piano man, Bob Thompson. Bob's going to play Things Are Getting Better by the late, great Cannonball Adderley. Welcome to the Mountain Stage, Bob Thompson.

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Boy, I know you know what you got to do. Knowing it and showing it is a part of it. I got a clue. It ain't what I know that made me blue. It's what I thought I knew. I lost a lot of things.

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3: And welcome, everybody, to the beautiful and historic Lyric Theater, the Scottish Rite Concert Hall. 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We are celebrating this wonderful and amazing world of real, honest, organic, grassroots. We call it front porch music, and we've got artists that come everywhere to be on our broadcast, and we tell them every week,